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0: That wraps up tonight's Van Halen Live and Loud. This is Lauren in for Kat, and I mentioned this earlier, but I really do hope that Wolf and Alex Van Halen put together some sort of big Van Halen tribute concert to celebrate the legacy of that band, because they really were such an influence on so many groups that came later on, and it would just be really great to see them do some sort of back to the beginning type of thing. It would obviously be a bit different because Eddie is no longer with us, and Ozzy was with us for the Black Sabbath one, but I think a lot of people would want to go and hear those songs one last time, and performed by a bunch of different artists too. And then they could stop harassing Wolf and asking him to play Panama too. This is Loud Wire Weekends. Be back after a quick break.
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4: 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He has insisted the entire time he's not sick. So, finally, I see Amanda and she said, "Hey, Henry's fever broke." And as soon as I walk in, he says, "Dad, my fever's gone." And I go, "That is great, buddy." And then Amanda said, "He still has a cough, though, and it's a little worse." And he goes, "Yeah, I still have a cough."
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4: 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He goes, "It smells like mom's breath."
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4: 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Yeah. 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
4: Kids say the darndest things because they're so honest. Now, Henry has had a fever. He has insisted the entire time he's not sick. So, finally, I see Amanda and she said, "Hey, Henry's fever broke." And as soon as I walk in, he says, "Dad, my fever's gone." And I go, "That is great, buddy." And then Amanda said, "He still has a cough, though, and it's a little worse." And he goes, "Yeah, I still have a cough."
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4: 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And it's really rough. And he goes, "And it made my breath really bad." I go, "Yeah, that happens, buddy." He goes, "It smells like mom's breath."
5: Oh my God.
4: 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Yeah. And he goes, "Yeah, she does have bad breath. 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And I'm not going to lie, I've had that thought for 20 years.
5: Oh my God.
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1: I recently spent over $100 on a corduroy jumpsuit that I'm nervous to wear here because I think you guys are going to make fun of me.
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That was the latest song from Slash featuring Myles Kennedy and the Conspirators, Flying Blind. They announced an album with the same name that is set to come out in February, and it's going to be their fifth one together, which is pretty crazy. It started with Myles just singing the two songs on Slash's first self-titled album in 2010. They were called Starlight and Back from Cali. Absolutely love those songs. And now they're going to have done five whole albums together. They really never rest between Guns N' Roses, Alter Bridge, and all the other solo projects that they have going on.

0: That was The Spell from Mammoth's most recent album, The End. And I say most recent because that album is already almost a year old. And I really don't think it's going to be that long before we hear something new from Wolfie again. I spoke with him sometime around when The End came out last year for Loudwire. And I was like, have you consistently just put out an album every other year? Like, how do you do it? And he was like, I actually have studio time booked in early 2027 already. I mean, that could have changed since then, but it is almost early 2027 now. Like, we're only a few months away. And that guy puts in work. So I am betting by the end of 2027, we'll at least have a new song from him out. If not, the whole fourth record. We'll see next year if I'm right or not. So I'll have to update you on that one. This is Loudwire Weekends, Lauren in for Kat, and I'll be back in just a few.
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0: And we're live here outside the Perez family home, just waiting for the... And there they go! 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

and parts of 2027 too. They're the first metal band to play shows there at all, and Vegas is basically decked out in all things Metallica right now. There's like little pop-up exhibits all over the place. Hard Rock Cafe is having a Metallica happy hour, and they're also hosting Metallica themed weddings on site where people can like take photos in front of memorabilia and stuff. And I'm sure that plenty of Metallica heads are going to do that. And aside from those little like immersive experience, they also teamed up with the American Red Cross for a blood drive, which has its own exclusive little pop-up museum for fans who sign up to donate. You can read more about that on loudwire.com, but it is like a Metallica fans Disney World in Vegas right now. I'm having some serious FOMO right now, but don't think that a Vegas trip is in the cards for me anytime soon. But I do have some 90s Metallica coming up in just a few minutes. But first, Motionless in White on Loudwire Weekends.

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3: Today's Lizzie Hale of Hailstorm's birthday. She's 43 now, and she is honestly one of the nicest, most down-to-earth musicians out there. So I'm going to play a Hailstorm cover for you in just a moment to celebrate her birthday, because there are so many Metallica things going on right now with their Las Vegas Fear residency. It only seemed right to

play a cover of a Metallica song, right? So Hailstorm have done a couple of covers EPs, and their version of Ride the Lightning came out in 2017, and that would be on their Reanimate 3.0, the covers EP. They also did a Whitesnake song on that one, a Soundgarden song, and a couple of others, but Metallica in particular were a big influence on Lizzie Hale. She's spoken a lot about their impact on her music taste, so without further ado, it's Hailstorm with Ride the Lightning on Loudwire Weekends.

0: Shinedown. They basically just do stripped down versions of Shinedown songs and some covers too. So the first show of the tour is a special one. It's like a little single day festival called Unwrapped, an acoustic holiday, and Autumn Kings, the band that you just heard a couple moments ago, is on the lineup. And Ice Nine Kills, Zach Wilde, The Warning, there's a couple of other artists that are on it too. It takes place December 1st in St. Augustine, Florida. And I could be wrong, but I'm pretty sure that's the only date, probably because Shinedown are from Jacksonville, but I would assume that's why that's happening there. And I think that a lot of those artists would sound really cool, stripped down and acoustic. So if you're in the area, definitely go check it out. It's Lauren in for Kat. I'll be back in just a bit here on Loudwire Weekends.
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3: Does it require you to know anything about bourbon? 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

It's Lauren in for Kat, and since it's October, aka the best time of the year, I came up with a really good way to spend a lazy day. Like if it's raining or you just want to have a chill Sunday and spend it on the couch or in bed all day. Have a movie marathon watching all of Rob Zombie's horror movies in chronological order, which means starting with House of a Thousand Corpses and working your way all the way up to his reimagination of the Munsters in 2022. I'm not sure if it would actually be possible to do in one day because I looked it up and it apparently would take over 15 hours to watch all of them. And that's without stopping or commercial breaks, depending on what platform you have. So I think I might try to do it over a weekend and break it up a little bit over the three nights, have a bunch of good snacks, and then possibly rank them all at the end. Just giving myself more work to do on the weekend. So why not? It's Livewire Weekends. And speaking of Rob Zombie...

0: That was a new one from Shinedown's latest album, 8. It's Lauren in for Kat. And I had just mentioned earlier that Brent Smith and Zach Myers from Shinedown are going to be going out again later this year as Smith and Myers. And that's when they do like a stripped down set, just the two of them. But I just went on their website before and they actually have their Lunatic Ball Festival thing, like Shinedown, happening later this month. And then Shinedown are going on tour in Europe from Halloween through late November. So Brent and Zach are basically hopping off the plane from Europe and then hitting the road again as Smith & Myers a week later. I guess they really aren't ready to call it for the year just yet, but good for them, little workaholics. Flatwire Weekends, I'll be back after this break.
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2: Spiritbox have been on a roll over the last couple of years. They put out their second full-length album, Tsunami Sea, in March of 2025, which is almost 2 years now. That's crazy. And they just recently dropped a new song called Morning. It's the perfect mix of melodic and heavy, which is something I think Spiritbox really excel in. I know a lot of the metalheads prefer when their songs consist mostly of screaming, but Courtney has a really beautiful voice, so I think she should get to showcase that side too. Anyway, at this point, it's too early to tell whether this is going to be on another EP, a third album, or if it's just a standalone single. That's the thing with music now. Artists can kind of just throw songs out there whenever they want. So you can keep up to date with all things Spiritbox on loudwire.com. And until we know more, here's the newest track, Morning, on Loudwire Weekends.

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This is Lauren in for Kat, and as a huge Soundgarden fan, it has been so exciting to see them do so many things lately. They've done a couple things on and off over the last couple of years with a few different singers. One of them was Shayna Shepherd. They played at a show in Seattle with when they went under the name New Dragons. They did some stuff with Brandi Carlile, but I feel like they've played the most with Taylor Momsen of the Pretty Reckless. And if you didn't know, not only is Taylor a huge Soundgarden fan, but the Pretty Reckless also opened for them on that last tour that they did when Chris Cornell died. So there are a lot of really unique ties between her and the band, and it's great getting to see somebody who has so much love and respect for them go on stage with them. Obviously, no one will ever replace Chris Cornell, but if Matt, Kim, and Ben from Soundgarden want to keep playing shows here and there, especially with Taylor, then I totally support them. It's Loud Wire Weekends, 3 Days Grace.

That was an oldie from Def Leppard, but they apparently have some more new stuff coming up sometime soon-ish. They released a song called Rejoice back in January, and I think that's supposed to be one of the tracks that's featured on their next album, which is going to be their 13th. Joe Elliott talked a bit about its sound back in an interview in July, and he said that they wrote their fastest song ever for it, and also one of their most, quote, ridiculously over-the-top, pretentious, massive, big, kind of bombastic song, and lots of stuff in between. That was basically his quote verbatim, and he said that they had about two albums worth of material that they're going to narrow down to the best 10 or 11 songs. So, should be out sometime in early 2027. They were aiming to have it done by end of summer, so if all went as planned, that means it's done by now. This is Lauren in for Kat. I'll be back in just

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4: 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He has insisted the entire time he's not sick. So, finally, I see Amanda and she said, "Hey, Henry's fever broke." And as soon as I walk in, he says, "Dad, my fever's gone." And I go, "That is great, buddy." And then Amanda said, "He still has a cough, though, and it's a little worse." And he goes, "Yeah, I still have a cough."
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4: 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He goes, "It smells like mom's breath."
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4: 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Yeah. And he goes, "Yeah, she does have bad breath. 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

0: And here's Heather with the weather.
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4: Kids say the darndest things because they're so honest. 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He has insisted the entire time he's not sick. So, finally, I see Amanda and she said, "Hey, Henry's fever broke." And as soon as I walk in, he says, "Dad, my fever's gone." And I go, "That is great, buddy." And then Amanda said, "He still has a cough, though, and it's a little worse." And he goes, "Yeah, I still have a cough."
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5: Oh my God.
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5: All right, I got a bit of a throwback for you. This is Lauren in for Kat, and on this day in 1995, Green Day released their fourth album, Insomniac. It had the songs Brain Stew and Jaded on it, but the lead single for the album was Geek Stink Breath. I cannot say that normally for some reason, but Green Day actually played it during their first ever performance on Saturday Night Live about a year before it came out with When I Come Around. But Geek Stink Breath just never really lived up to the popularity of a lot of their other singles. 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

necessarily say anything about it or like what the plot would necessarily be, but it's really cool when rock bands get into the movie business because it just gives fans something else to immerse themselves in when they're not on tour or making an album. 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
1: Can't drink, can't drug, can't drown them away. 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Can't

0: This is Lauren in for Kat. Just heard one by The Funeral Portrait, who apparently just finished up recording their third album. The singer Lee posted an Instagram on his birthday and said that they finished up the record, and he referred to it as a rock opera chapter of The Funeral Portrait. So it appears they have some sort of concept album in the works. I don't know what else that entails, maybe some music videos and whatnot, but in the meantime, they're going to be hitting the road again in a couple of weeks, supporting 3 Days Grace and I Prevail. 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
1: What's the worst thing said to you during sex?
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2: He got mad. 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
1: Right.
5: Like, I mean, if she says, "Can another man park in here?" 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

I say this every year, but Alice in Chains are hands down one of the best artists to listen to in the fall. This is Lauren Ifricat, by the way, and Alice in Chains are one of my all-time favorite bands, but I feel like their music matches the vibe of fall so perfectly, like how the trees and everything outside gets a bit more orangey brown and warm-toned. It starts getting darker out earlier, and it's kind of chilly outside, so I don't know what the word is for it when you match things based on different senses. I don't think I have synesthesia, but Alice in Chains just feel like a fall band to me, and especially them Bones, which has such a spooky feel to it. It's like the quintessential October rock song. The video is pretty creepy too. They definitely could have made a horror movie based on that alone. It's Loudwire Weekends.

0: Unfortunately, Led Zeppelin just don't make the news that often anymore, but I did come across a really interesting story this past week that has to do with Led Zeppelin. So a guy in Wales went on the show Antiques Roadshow and had a whole lot of love on a 7-inch single. And only 500 copies had ever been made of it because the band apparently had this, like, no singles rule during their career. So their manager tried to have all of the pressings of the song recalled and destroyed. But the man on the TV show still had a copy of it from the 1970s. He got it from some other guy when he was looking for music to host disco parties. And he said when he hosted them, everybody cleared out on the dance floor when Whole Lotta Love came on, so it wasn't a popular dancing choice. And he said he doesn't plan to play it much anymore because he thinks it's going to lower the value, so it's already a little bit scratched and has some fingerprints on it. But that's crazy. The guy owns a piece of, like, forbidden history. This is Lauren in for Kat on Loudwire Weekends. Be back after this break.
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3: The biggest tragedy to happen to America is the return of outlandishly big pants. The latest trend with kids is that their pants have gotten gigantic. You know how they were in, like, the late 90s or early 2000s? Yeah.
2: You prefer,
3: like,
2: your kids in tight pants so you can see the curves?
3: Absolutely. Absolutely. Okay. They, so we, but we,

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1: Yeah.
0: Might have to start a band.
1: I got it.
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1: Kelly lives in a house where a murder took place, and it turns out she's not the only one who does that.
2: When my parents bought our house, it must have been right from the cellar because they got my mom all weirded up when they signed the papers. And then they're like, okay, now we're done. We're going to tell you about the murder in the house. And they had a tapestry on the wall. They pulled back the tapestry, and the bullet holes were still in the wall.
1: God.
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6: Something really cool that's happening later this month is Shinedown's Lunatic Ball, which is like a three-day festival that's going to be held down in Miramar Beach, Florida. I have no idea if I pronounced that right. I'm not good with cities, so I apologize. I'm pretty sure this is Shinedown's first time curating their own festival, and they're going to perform both days on Friday and Sunday. So I think that they're obviously going to be the headliners. And it's not a huge lineup. There's only a couple of acts performing each day, one of which is Bush, who are going to be headlining on Saturday. And that is one of the only shows they have left for 2026. I think they had like two other ones listed on their website. So if you're needing a fix of Bush, look into the Lunatic Ball. Sounds pretty cool. This is Lauren in for Kat, and I'll have a classic Bush song coming up in just a few after Dead Poets Society on Loudwire Weekends.

2027 is allegedly going to be another off year for Guns N' Roses. They really haven't had many of those over the last decade since Slash and Duff McKagan rejoined in 2016. I think the only year they actually took off intentionally was 2024. And even 2020 doesn't count because they played a show that year before the global shutdown. I think that was in like February, something to do with the Super Bowl. But they played a lot in 2025 and 2026. They have another tour leg coming up in November. They're going to be heading to Asia, Australia, and New Zealand. And next year, they don't have anything planned. Slash is going to be focused on his upcoming album with Miles Kennedy and the Conspirators, which is due out in February. And then they're going on tour. So not sure when Guns are going to come back. Hopefully they're not gone for too long or I'll start going through withdrawals. It's Lauren in for Kat on Livewire Weekends with something from Appetite.

0: Volbeat appear to be taking a break. They haven't played a show since July, according to Setlist FM, and they don't have anything booked on their website. I even went to their Instagram, and they haven't posted anything in a couple of weeks. I think like 4 weeks ago-ish is their last post, so good for them. 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And since 2026 is starting to wind down, they're probably going to be posting a 2027 one soon, so be on the lookout for that on the website. This is Lauren in for Kat, Loudwire Weekends. I'll be back in just a bit.
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Well, I'm going to be wrapping up here for the night in just a few. This is Lauren in for Kat. I hope you had a great Saturday night so far. Going to have Audio Slave, one of my personal favorites, coming up after Theory of a Dead Man and The Offspring. And then I'm going to crawl onto the couch and watch a horror movie or something and snuggle up. Whatever you're getting into the rest of the night, enjoy, be safe, and I'll be here again tomorrow night hanging out and playing some rock and roll. So maybe I'll catch you then, but if not, I'll see you next time on Loudwire Weekends.

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Celebrating 30 years of the Trans-Siberian Orchestra. TSO at Van Andel Arena for two shows December 6th. 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
2: The biggest tragedy to happen to America is the return of outlandishly big pants. The latest trend with kids is that their pants have gotten gigantic. You know how they were in like the late 90s or early 2000s?
1: Yeah. You prefer your kids in tight pants so you can see the curves?
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0: 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The top bucks will be posted November 17th when the voting begins for West Michigan to select the best rack. 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
3: It was 2011, and Karen Lotvy Spencer was a health researcher. For more than 15 years, she'd been studying the intricacies of the American healthcare system. One day, she received news that her mom had been diagnosed with a brain tumor. Her mom was also familiar with healthcare and hospitals, having spent her entire career as a nurse. Even so, once the diagnosis settled in and all of the treatments began, it felt like a rat race that neither of them knew how to slow down or navigate.
2: So here you had, on one hand, someone with a PhD who studies healthcare for a living. And on the other hand, she was a nurse for 45 years. And we still found ourselves being pulled into what I think of now as a sort of a treatment superhighway in healthcare. Everything was about treating her. And even though we were thinking about quality of life, we found it very difficult to get off of that treatment plan and have different kinds of conversations. And one of the things I was surprised about, and I really learned, is that I was waiting and assuming that healthcare would tell us what we needed to know when we needed to know it. I thought someone would show up and say, it's time for you guys to consider hospice. And that never happened. And in fact, they were suggesting chemotherapy to her until just days before she died.
3: Today, Spencer is a professor of health and behavioral sciences at the University of Colorado, Denver. Sadly, her mom passed away before she was able to transition into hospice. Looking back, Spencer can see the moments when her mom tried to change the direction of her care. Spencer says she didn't have the language then in her 30s to advocate for a different kind of care. She says this is where the distinction between palliative care and hospice becomes important.
2: Hospice care has been around the United States since the 70s. And there's a lot of stereotypes and myths that accompany it, including ideas like hospice is just quitting. And the way our Medicare hospice benefit is set up, you have to relinquish what's called curative care, care intended to try to treat the underlying condition, in order to get a hospice benefit. Now, palliative care is a broad umbrella that encompasses hospice care, but a lot of other things too. So palliative care is focused on symptom management. You might call it comfort care. It does a lot of different things that kind of bridge potentially curative care and hospice care. And so, but this is a, whereas hospice suffers from a lot of stereotypes and myths over the course of 50 years, palliative care has only become a subspecialty since the 2000s.
3: Under Medicare, hospice generally

0: requires a patient to stop treatment aimed at curing the terminal illness. They can also leave and return later if they still qualify. Palliative care, on the other hand, can happen alongside treatment.
1: So this is something you could have palliative care be part of your team if you're looking at a situation with a serious illness. Palliative care can join your team and help build things up. And if there's a transition toward or a balance of trying to think about what you want for your quality of life, what your goals of care are, palliative care can be there at the same time as the people who specialize in giving curative care.
0: For example, a patient getting chemotherapy could also work with a palliative care specialist on pain, side effects, or what matters most to them at the end of the day. Spencer says there are also resources outside of what you'd typically find in a hospital.
1: Death doulas are another amazing resource. I see this work and this project is very much aligned with people working in hospice and palliative care and doulas. These are all people trying to help you have end-of-life care that matches with your preferences as much as possible. So doulas are non-medical experts, like kind of like birth doulas. They cover a lot of different things outside of the healthcare system. And so they might come in and help you articulate what are your goals of care, have conversations about what's important to you. You could work on legacy projects, writing letters to people, setting things up so that you're spending your time, the time that you have left, in the ways that are important to you.
0: This kind of all-encompassing support can help patients and families feel less burdened and rushed. Sadly, for many patients in the U.S., this transition and the shift to hospice comes too late. MedPAC, which advises Congress on Medicare, found that the median lifetime hospice stay among Medicare patients who died in 2024 was just 19 days.
1: Which means half of people stay longer than that and half stay less. About a quarter of people who enroll in hospice are only there for a week or less. So one of the problems with that is that people can have this idea that, well, healthcare will tell me when it's time for me to think about hospice. And then we might overestimate how much time we have in hospice. So if you think that your doctor's going to tell you when it's time to go to hospice, and then you'll have time to do your bucket list things, like I'm going to go fishing with my grandchildren or go to Italy or have lunch with my friends. A lot of times, realistically, what happens is those hospice stays are so short that people are too sick to do any of those things that might be on their bucket list that they might associate with quality of life. And so that's why it matters. If it's important to you to have time at the end to do those things instead of being in the hospital or instead of pursuing treatments that might be difficult, then that's why you might want to raise the topic earlier.
0: Spencer says late hospice referrals aren't simply about families being in denial or doctors not caring. She points to something harder to see: momentum. American medicine is built to find the next thing to try. A new drug, another procedure, a clinical trial. These options can be life-saving, but that constant forward motion can crowd out a patient's wants until it's far too late.
1: That orientation toward cure and hope for a cure and focus on a cure plays out in a lot of ways because it gets baked into our healthcare systems. So that training gets baked into medical education, which affects how doctors provide clinical care. It provides incentives in the healthcare system. The rise in for-profit insurance means that we pay more for things that are oriented toward treatment. That surgery, that MRI, is going to be paid more aggressively through insurance than conversations where you sit down and just have a conversation for half an hour about what's important to you and what your goals of care are. And so it's not that your provider doesn't want to help you have the kind of care that you want. It's that there are at every level all of these treatment momentum and defaults toward treatment more than there are toward quality of care at end of life.
0: So what if you want to pause and hear the other options? Spencer says start by asking the medical team what's on the table. Basically, what are all of the different treatment paths left? You can also request a Goals of Care conversation.

0: or ask directly for a palliative care referral.
1: One of the themes to this is to be thinking about what quality of life means to you and to be talking about that with people close to you, and then to be asking for referrals to palliative care or to be asking for what we call goals of care conversations with your providers. So these are all ways, if you think of this as sort of a treatment superhighway that we tend to have in healthcare, these are all ways of throwing up a flag and saying, I would like to talk about alternatives or just even know what my alternatives are.
0: Looking back at her mom's care, Spencer knows where she'd start differently if she could go back.
1: I think I would be much less hesitant to talk about these topics with her, with her providers. And in fact, one thing I do in the book, when I, in the intervening years, my mother-in-law was very sick with peripheral artery disease, and I had a long-term caregiving situation where I was helping the family take care of her. And I write in the epilogue of the book what happened when we applied some of the principles that I learned from this research, and how she had a very different end of life experience than my mother. She had a lot more of what she wanted. And really a key moment in that process was something very simple, which was asking for a palliative care referral. And what that did was bring a palliative care specialist into her room and start a conversation with her about what was important to her. And that over time, the dominoes fell in a way that led to her having hospice care. And when she wanted it, she knew what to ask for and who to call because she'd already been in touch with them.
0: But even that second experience wasn't a straight line. Her mother-in-law initially fired the palliative care team.
1: I thought we had this worked out, and then she kind of changed her mind, put it on the back burner. But then a few months later, when her health started to turn, she knew that those were people that she could call, and we were able to reconnect with them. And it was no problem, because that's sort of the nature of the beast, is people's health and their situations can wax and wane, and these things can move over time. But when she felt like she wanted to go back to that, she had the vocabulary and the connection to say, this is who I want to talk to. And they knew who she was, and they were able to help her.
0: For her, that second experience with her mother-in-law changed what advocacy in healthcare looks like. You don't have to know exactly what you'll want months down the road, but it helps to know what's available and who's on your team before a crisis shrinks the time and space you have to decide. To learn more about this topic and our guest, Karen Lutfi-Spencer, head to viewpointsradio.org. 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I'm Gary Price.
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0: Look up on a clear night and you're seeing only a tiny piece of what's out there. Stars, planets, and everything else made of ordinary matter account for only 5% of the universe. The other 95% is dark matter and dark energy, two things scientists still can't fully explain. That curiosity drives us to build more powerful telescopes. NASA's Nancy Grace Roman Space Telescope launched August 30th and is headed to a point about 1 million miles from Earth. Once operational, its field of view will be at least 100 times larger than the Hubble telescope. If it works as designed, Roman could help explain how dark matter shapes the universe and why its expansion is speeding up.
1: I think that as humans, it is sort of part of our DNA to explore and to reach out into the universe. And I think that it's so important for us to better understand the universe in which we live.
0: That's Egyptian-American astrophysicist Serafina El-Badri Nance. For her, the future of astrophysics isn't just about better telescopes, but who gets the chance to manage them? Plenty of kids and teens are fascinated by space, but many rule themselves out because they think they're not smart enough.
1: Most of my life, I didn't think that a career in astronomy was for someone like me, and someone who is not inherently good at physics or math. I am a woman of color, and I felt really out of place in science and math growing up, and honestly, to this day.
0: For many years, El-Badri Nance felt like she wasn't capable and didn't belong in this field and specialty.
1: When I saw that I was struggling in math and that I was struggling in science, I thought that was just because I wasn't meant for it. But despite that, I had, you know, a community. I had mentors like my dad, my astronomy teacher in high school, and my research advisors in college and grad school who really cultivated my passion for the universe and allowed me to really hone my technical skills to be able to continue on.
0: Looking back, she's thankful for the people who believed in her when she didn't even believe in herself. This support network also helped her deal with the lack of representation she saw around her.
1: When we think of famous scientists or famous mathematicians, or if you Google science or math, you end up looking primarily at white men. And even to this day, that's sort of the demographic that, you know, you'll find. And so, you know, that's why I focus so much on sort of sharing my story and hopefully being that source of representation for future generations, because I didn't have someone like me to look to when I was a young girl interested in astrophysics.
0: Mentors matter, but they're not the only way in. She also points to organizations that give young people a chance to delve deeper into coding and other technical skills before they've decided whether they're science people.
1: I love the organization Girls Who Code, because any career in astronomy or physics requires coding. You know, it's probably 90% of my job. So I think that one is really important. I wish I had had that when I was a kid. That's one of them. The Brooke Owens Fellowship is great for college age girls to look into the space industry and the aerospace sector. But yeah, those are two of my favorites, but there are many.
0: It doesn't matter where you came from, how much money you grew up with, or who you know. She says more young people need the space to try, fail, and keep going.
1: Don't let anybody tell you that you're not cut out for something. I was told that so many times, and ultimately those voices don't matter. You get to decide what you're capable of and where you want to go. And of course, you exist within a system that makes that very hard. But I think to move forward in that system, you know, find your community, find your people.

0: people. Find mentors to elevate your voice, support you, and help you pursue your dreams. I wouldn't be here if I didn't have those people. And yeah, they're really intrinsic to the journey. But definitely tune out the voices, the naysayers, the gatekeepers, those who tell you that you don't belong, because you do, and we need you.
1: The more we learn about the universe, the more questions we find. Who knows? The next breakthrough could come from a young person who right now isn't sure they belong in science. 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
7: This is Viewpoint Explained. I'm Ebony McMorris. Americans are losing more money to scams than ever before. The Federal Trade Commission says consumers reported losing almost $16 billion to fraud last year. That's up about 25% in just 1 year. Sadly, many of these victims are seniors. In 2024, adults 60 and older reported losing almost $2.5 billion to fraud. Many of these cases involve one person losing more than $100,000 through one scam. Crypto has also become another gray area. The FBI says Americans reported losing more than $7 billion to crypto investment fraud in 2025. Scammers have more to work with now, from fake social media accounts to cloned voices and AI-generated videos that can make a bad investment look very real. So how do you spot a bad deal? Look out for any promises of guaranteed returns or pressure to sell money quickly. If someone claims to be an investment professional, search their name on investor.gov to see if they're licensed or registered with the SEC. Also, be careful if you're asked to send crypto or pay extra fees to withdraw your money. Some fake investment sites will make it seem real by allowing people to withdraw a small amount at first and then will lock access after receiving the rest of the money. Experts say that the more convincing these scams become, the less you can rely on appearances. A website that looks professional or a busy group chat with people sharing their positive experience doesn't mean much anymore. That's Viewpoints Explained for this week. I'm Ebony McMorris.
8: Welcome to Culture Crash, where we examine what's new and old in entertainment. Writer and director Mike Flanagan has firmly planted his flag at the top of the mountain for modern horror. His Netflix shows include The Haunting of Hill House, The Haunting of Bly Manor, The Fall of the House of Usher, and my favorite, Midnight Mass. He's also directed a number of Stephen King adaptations, including Dr. Sleep, The Life of Chuck.

0: Chuck and Gerald's Game. This fall, he has two new titles reaching audiences, one show and one movie. The show is Amazon Prime Video's 8-episode miniseries adaptation of King's breakthrough novel, Carrie. You might be thinking, Carrie? Why Carrie? We already have that incredible Brian De Palma film adaptation. And I would tend to agree with you. But Flanagan's new show is a modern adaptation that brings the story into our present day, and it features a number of women writers and directors. With 8 episodes worth of story to tell, the new Carrie has more runway to explore the story's themes of bullying, trauma, and rage. Flanagan's other 2026 project is the new DC superhero horror film Clayface. Flanagan didn't direct this film, as that duty went to James Watkins, but Flanagan did come up with the movie's story and co-wrote the screenplay with Hossein Amini. Clayface is a body horror freakout about a movie star who undergoes an experimental treatment that turns his body into clay. Mike Flanagan is the kind of writer and director who makes you want to see everything he's ever touched. He makes heartfelt horror dramas with a lot to say, and I'd expect his new projects to follow suit. Carrie and Clayface both promise to bring a lot of scares and a lot of tenderness to this year's Halloween horror season. I'm Evan Rook.
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0: I'm Tommy Carroll from 97.9 GRD. 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

0: Gerald R. Ford became president without winning an election. 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
1: Rumors spreading around in that Texas town. About the shack outside the games. And you know what I'm talking about. 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
2: The biggest tragedy to happen to America is the return of outlandishly big pants. The latest trend with kids is that their pants have gotten gigantic. You know how they were in like the late 90s or early 2000s? Yeah.
1: You prefer your kids in tight pants so you can see the curves?
2: Absolutely. Absolutely. They, so we, but we,

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The Ghosts of Christmas Eve are back. Celebrating 30 years of the Trans-Siberian Orchestra. TSO at Van Andel Arena for two shows December 6th. 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
2: 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The latest trend with kids is that their pants have gotten gigantic. 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Yeah.
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My boys, this weekend, getting a few things done around the house, which feels pretty good to actually accomplish something for once. But I've got something we can accomplish together, and I've got one song here, and then about 2 minutes and 32 seconds after I play that song, I'm going to have brand new music from Today's Grace just for you. Right now, it's the Ramones.

Grenade's Grace with their brand new one, Dominate, 97.9 GRD. Something they do often is dominate the charts with great songs. I don't have a problem with that, do you? Well, I've got some scary deals for you as well. And what this means is you can save up to 50% on things you do every year with your family. I know money's tight, you know, food and everything else, and gas costs $1 million. 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We've got tickets to Nightmare Realm Haunt Park, a Stickley Farm Corn Maze and Pumpkin Patch, the Tunnel of Terror, Post Family Farm Pumpkin Patch, the Haunt and Roush Farms Bicentennial Corn Maze. 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

0: I told my, like, my wife and I first started dating, you know, one of the getting to know you questions, oh, do you have any tattoos? And she said, no. She said she's considered getting this one before. I was like, oh, what is it? And she said, an F-hole. And I was like,
1: I'm sorry, what? Like,
0: an F-hole.
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The Chili Peppers are said to be working on brand new music. We'll just have to wait a little longer to get to hear it. But Hailstorm has been talking about doing another covers album. They did some, gosh, many, many years ago. They did about three of them, so we'll have to wait and see. But they always like playing some covers, and they surprise me every time I see them with playing a song I hadn't heard them play before. So we'll have to wait and see. But this is one that's always on the set list. It's I Miss the Misery on 97.9 GRD.

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To enter Show Us Your Rack archery season, upload a photo of you with your buck that was harvested in 2026, now through November 14th at midnight. And the winning hunter will score a $500 gift card to Hilltop Sports. We'll have another one of those contests that'll kick off during gun season.

0: But it's very, very cool. And we also have a bonus gift on there. And it's all thanks to Age Management of West Michigan. They're providing another $200 gift card to Hilltop Sports for just anybody. You can go on there and look at the bucks and take a look around. Or you can just go there and enter the contest. You don't even have to be a hunter whatsoever. But that's what they're doing there. And get those bucks uploaded. We want to see your horn porn on the GRD app. I can't wait to start seeing those roll in. So enter now and show us your rack for $500 gift cards. All right?
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10: 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Okay. 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

Z's, I know evil, 97.9 GRD. The opposite of evil is the Trans-Siberian Orchestra. They're going to be returning to Van Andel Arena December 6th for two shows. And thanks to Firehouse Guitars, we have a chance for you to win some four packs of tickets for that show. You can sign up to win those on the GRD app. And each person that wins a four pack has a chance at winning an autographed drum head or an autographed vinyl or one of the merch packs that we're giving away. So lots going on there, and I believe November will give you a chance to win some tickets. But we're going to be joining Firehouse Guitars coming up on December 5th, because the show is on December 6th, and we're going to give away the final pair of tickets, plus you're going to have a chance to win a

chance to win a guitar signed by all the members of Trans-Siberian Orchestra. You can sign up to win that guitar by swinging by and seeing those fine folks at Firehouse Guitars, and they'd love to see you out there. Plus, it's so cool. It's my favorite store to go to here in West Michigan.

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I am Tommy Carroll. I hope your day is going well. 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

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You know, if you want to hear what you want for lunch, all you have to do is let Jana know during the Liquid Lunch brought to you by Archival Brewing in Belmont, serving up historic style microbrews and seasonally crafted regional eats. 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

Sustained are bringing their Break the Cycle 25th anniversary tour to Van Andel Arena. That show's coming up April 13th. It's going to be Stained with Seether, Hoobastank, and Hinder. 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

POD will be dropping some new music and hitting the road in 2027. Oh, if only Tool would drop some new music, but at least Maynard's other band, Perfect Circle, are doing that for them at this time, and they're out hitting the road as well. We should be getting another song from a Perfect Circle here soon, but here's Maynard's main band. It's Tool with Stinkfist on the Rock Station.

Window, the latest from the Foo Fighters, 97.9 GRD. I am Tommy. Now, the Foo Fighters, they play some pretty big venues in America and around the world, but a lot of times they'll circle back through on the next time around and play secondary markets like Grand Rapids. They have played here. It's just been a long time, and I don't know if you know this or not, but there were almost two different Foo Fighters shows here in West Michigan over the last, I don't know, 4 years or so, but a lot of things happened to keep that show from coming here. And, I mean, I had written, like, promos and everything on one of the shows thinking it was going to happen. I had all the necessary paperwork, and then it was yanked at the last minute, so maybe they'll

0: Come see us now that we've got a little bit bigger venue with the Acrisure Amphitheater. Who knows? You never know. I guess we'll just have to wait and see. Here's the band that hasn't been here in a long time either, and they could play at Acrisure or Van Andel. I'm talking about Def Leppard on the Rock Station 97.9 GRD.
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The top bucks will be posted November 17th when the voting begins for West Michigan to select the best rack. 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

97.9 GRD. I've been seeing quite a bit of video from Metallica at the Sphere for their Life Burns Faster residency. And man, I guess last weekend they opened up with Battery for their first song at the Sphere, and it was the first time in 12 years they used the Master of Puppets

the Master of Puppets Deep Cut to open up a show. Let's see, other things they did last weekend, and Justice for All, they hadn't done that in 14 years. And last Saturday night, the band did an entirely different set list and broke out Reload's Devil's Dance for the first time since 2008, and Load's The Outlaw Torn for the first time since 2019. I'm sure we'll have another Sphere report for you coming up tomorrow from these last couple of shows that happened this weekend. Here's Hardy now with Jack on the Rock Station.

you do what they told ya. Now you do what they told ya. Now you do what they told ya. Now you do what they told ya.

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And now you do what they told you. And now you do what they told you. And now you do what they told you.

0: Friday's Grace with Kill Me Fast, 97.9 GRD. I am Tommy Carroll, and I'm going to try to get home as quickly and as fast as I legally can because I want to get up in my tree stand and do a little bit of hunting today before the end of the weekend wraps up. I'm kind of more of a weekend warrior. I don't really get out during the week much because I spend all my time here. So I'm going to get home as quick as I can. You enjoy the rest of your weekend. I know I'll be enjoying mine whether I see a deer or not sitting up in the tree stand. Love the fresh air. Anyway, have a good one. We'll talk to you soon.
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2: 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The latest trend with kids is that their pants have gotten gigantic. You know how they were in like the late 90s or early 2000s?
1: Yeah. You prefer your kids in tight pants so you can see the curves?
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Hey, it's Maitland back at it again. Another fine, gorgeous Sunday afternoon here in West Michigan. Hope you and yours are getting out and about, enjoying some pumpkin patches or whatever fall fun you get up to. Here's Alien Ant Farm.

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2: I went home and I opened up that container. 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
2: 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Man, this is all just mush. He must have cooked this for 12 hours. And then I took a big spoonful and it was chunky gravy.
4: and it took me a minute. I was like, Joe. I thought these were baked beans. I'm like, this.
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2: 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He must have cooked this for 12 hours. And then I took a big spoonful and it was chunky gravy.
4: 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I was like, Joe. 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I'm like, this.
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Now, my love for gas stations has been well documented on the Free Beer and Hot Wings Show, specifically like very regionally famous ones. Of course, Bucky's was up there for a while, but then they started suing everybody, and now I got to kind of take a back seat, especially because Meijer was named America's top convenience store. Tommy McNeil's got all the details for you over on the GRD app. In the meantime, I've got new stuff on the way from Autumn Kings. But first, you know.

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That's Gone, Gone, Gone. 97.9 GRD, The Rock Station. Hey, it's Maitland. Something you're going to want to get your hands on before it's gone, gone, gone. 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
0: One.
1: Pee-pee.
0: One.
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0: Three.
1: Johnson.
0: Four.
1: Bald-headed warrior.
0: Five.
2: You're really sticking in one area,
1: Oh, a tubes, jugs.
0: Six.
1: Knockers.
0: Seven, eight.
1: Lumps.
0: Nine.
1: Mail bags.
0: Ten.
1: Run bags.
0: 11.
1: Sandbags.
0: 12.
1: Boulders.
0: 13.
1: Whisker biscuit.
0: Oh, man. What Classic. A killer round.
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0: New stuff from The Warning. That's Kerosene, 97.9 GRD, The Rock Station. Hey, it's Maitland back at it again. Another fine Sunday afternoon. And I know your Sunday scaries are probably settling in. So let me give you something to look forward to. Let's spice it up a little bit. 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This time is no different, featuring Trivium and In Flames at GLC Live at 20 Monroe on November 8th. 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You can find links, info, and more, as always, on the GRD app. Or if you want to win these bad boys for free, then be listening all this weekend between 10 a.m. and 10 p.m. So really, until 10 p.m. tonight. For a sounder, it's going to give you a phrase. When you hear it, you enter that phrase using the GRD app chat feature. And it's that simple, my friends. You type a word, you press send, and you could be on your way.
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0: New stuff from Motionless in White there before Queen on 97.9 GRD, The Rock Station. Hey, it's Maitland hanging out a little bit longer on this fine Sunday evening. I've got new stuff here for you from Nine Inch Nails. It's as alive as you need me to be.
1: The way it makes me feel.

0: free beer as a kid could be a Halloween costume. Like Smashing Rats country kid. It comes with a bat and a pair of overalls and some dirt to put.
1: It's just called like Dirt Road Boy.
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0: The Pretty Reckless, Heaven Knows, 97.9 GRD, The Rock Station. Hey, it's Maitland. It's the weekend and I'm here. So you know what that means, right? It is, in fact, another winning weekend brought to you by our friends once again at Weller's Self Serve. 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

The latest from Greta Van Fleet, that's Tear It Down, 97.9 GRD. We are all so excited to see them at Acrisure Amphitheater next summer on July 31st. It's Greta Van Fleet with special guests, one of my favorites, Portugal the Man. So tickets go on sale this Thursday, October 14th at 10 a.m. The GVF paid fan presale this coming Tuesday at 9 a.m. fan presale also on October 13th at 10 a.m. You can find links, info, and more, as always, on the GRD app to win tickets. Be listening all this week for chances to snag those. And we also have a chance for you to score some premium seats when you sign up on the GRD app. That's all I've got for you tonight, friends. Be sure to tune in tomorrow morning. Your very first Fuel Up Your Life code of this week comes at 8 a.m. straight from Free Beer's mouth. Hopefully. It might not be straight. It might be a little wobbly, but it's still, numbers will fall from his face at some point. All right, I'm out of here. Bye.

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Hey, hey, happy Sunday. This is Lauren in for Kat, and I'm going to be spending the rest of the evening here with you on Loudwire Weekends, and I'm pumped because I got a lot of good stuff in store over the next couple of hours. Going to be celebrating the anniversary of Korn's debut album, have a Metallica live and loud in about an hour, and then a David Lee Roth edition of The Goat tonight since his birthday was yesterday. I'm going to start the night with a song from one of the greatest rock albums ever recorded. I know that's a bit of a bold statement, but I'm just keeping it real. Here's Soundgarden on Loudwire Weekends.

0: Queen are apparently done touring. Brian May said the other day that after 5 decades of being on and off the road, he's kind of over it because he has a family and grandkids that he wants to spend time with and do some other stuff. I think he said astrophysics or whatever. That doesn't mean the Queen are never going to perform again, so don't freak out. Just no more traditional touring, which is a very, very different ballgame, apparently. He did say that they want to do something, quote, revolutionary, because he felt inspired after going to a show at the Las Vegas Sphere, and he actually planned out a whole Queen show. So not sure if he is visioning that for the Sphere or not, or somewhere else, but he didn't say that they have a residency in the works or anything, but it sounds like he has some ideas flowing for how the band can continue to play and their legacy without super demanding a lifestyle that touring requires. So this is Lauren in for Kat. 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
5: He looked like a vampire with holy water on him. It was terrible.
6: Yeah.
5: He was like, ah, it's so hot.
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There aren't a ton of rock and metal bands that are created for spearheading a specific subgenre, but Korn were definitely the innovators of what we now call nu metal. And I want to address something first, because a lot of, you know, elitist music fans still argue that bands hate genre labels. And that may be the case for some, and that may have been the case for them back in the day when they were young and coming up, but a lot of them actually feel pretty proud now to be associated with helping start a musical revolution, Korn included. And Jonathan Davis himself talked about it a couple years ago. He said, if we invented nu metal, then F yeah, cool. It's pretty cool to say we helped invent some kind of movement. That's pretty insane. The last big movement was us. Other bands helped along the way, but we spearheaded that whole thing. So there you have it. Korn don't hate the nu metal label, even if they weren't crazy about it back in the day. Things change over time and they're proud of their legacy. So now I'm going to play the song that started it all on Loudwire Weekends.

0: It's Lauren in for Kat. I just heard some Papa Roach, and I'm not totally sure what's going on with them right now. So they had to pull out of the Louder Than Life Festival in Kentucky at the end of September because their bassist Tobin was advised not to perform by his doctors because of some sort of unnamed, unexpected health emergency. So they didn't elaborate on it any further, and I no longer see that statement about the cancellation on their Instagram. There's no other updates on how he's doing, but they do have a European tour leg coming up in November that's going to run through early December. And I'm assuming that's all still good to go since they haven't made any statements about anything. And yeah, so Landmarks and Sleep Theory are supporting them on that run. 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They'll be sure to post an update if anything should happen on that tour. So stay tuned. 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I'll be back in a few.
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